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And we'll be everywhere this summer. 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
1: Say there, Jackson, are you a Hepcat? 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

0: Here's a look at your hometown weather forecast on WCFR.
1: Chance of showers or thunderstorms overnight with a low near 55. For Thursday, showers are possible with a high near 70. Showers are likely Thursday night before they taper off. Thursday night's low will be 57. And on Friday, mostly sunny with a high near 74. From the National Weather Service, that's your Central Vermont weather forecast.

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0: Here's a look at your hometown weather forecast on WCFR.
1: Chance of showers or thunderstorms overnight with a low near 55. For Thursday, showers are possible with a high near 70. Showers are likely Thursday night before they taper off. Thursday night's low will be 57. And on Friday, mostly sunny with a high near 74. From the National Weather Service, that's your Central Vermont weather forecast.
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WCFR, we bring the fun, because fun is our middle name. And we'll be everywhere this summer. We'll be at the lake, we'll be at the beach, and we'll be on the trails. Look for our banner and the Wheel of Wow. 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
1: Swinging a shot into left center field. Long run back for Scott. He can't get it. And one hops the wall. Long scores. Sejan behind him. Durbin is getting the wave. That's a three-run double.
0: Hear every game this season.
1: Lying on the ground inside the first base bag. That's a two-run hit for Story. It goes all the way to the corner.
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1: Goes to second. They get the out.

You've been thinking about it all winter, and now it's here. The 106 and a half days of summer. Long days made for good times and fun. Look for our WCFR banner and the Wheel of Wow everywhere you go this summer. The 106 and a half days of summer. 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
1: USA Radio News, I'm John Summers. President Trump says he has no idea how Kentucky Senator Mitch McConnell is doing. Questions have been raised about McConnell's status after he was reportedly found unconscious at his Washington, D.C. home June 14th due to a possible heart attack. Kentucky Governor Beshear has sent a letter to McConnell's office requesting an update on his health. This comes after several Republican lawmakers say they've spoken with McConnell in recent days. Construction started on what is the last commercial high-rise building at the rebuilt World Trade Center site nearly 25 years after the 9/11 terror attacks.
2: The Port Authority's Catherine Garcia says despite residents and businesses moving out of Lower Manhattan right after the 9/11 attacks, American Express doubled down and stayed, and now is making Two World Trade Center its new global headquarters and will be its only tenant.
3: Two World Trade Center is not just a tower. It is a proof point about Lower Manhattan and New York City that it is thriving and growing.
2: Garcia and other officials broke ground on what will be a 55-story tower on Greenwich Street. The building will hold 10,000 workers. It's expected to open in 2031. In New York, I'm Scott Pringle.
1: The Aspen Acres fire in Colorado has grown to more than 96,000 acres with just 20% containment. At Thursday's community meeting, Operations Section Chief Brad Washa said firefighters are in a much better position than they were just a few days ago.
4: We were in a total defensive mode. We didn't have the resources, the fire was pushing us around, and we were really struggling.
1: Fire officials say crews have received additional personnel and resources from California, Alaska, and Florida. A family-owned Prineville, Oregon store known for its homemade fried chicken is now also known for selling a $3.2 million Megabucks ticket. From America's News Network, USA Radio News.
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9: Vermont Governor Phil Scott has announced a change in leadership at the Agency of Commerce and Community Development, which oversees economic growth initiatives, housing development, and tourism, among other responsibilities. Lindsay Curley, who served as the agency's secretary for 7 years, will leave her position July 24th to lead Vermont Gas. The current deputy secretary, Tate Brooks, will take up the agency's top role. Vermont Gas Systems announced yesterday that Curley will succeed Neil Lunderville as the company's president and chief executive officer. A new Vermont law regulating political media generated with artificial intelligence is facing an early legal challenge from a content creator in Brattleboro. Hank Poitras, better known by his social media moniker Planet Hank, filed a lawsuit in federal court Wednesday against the Vermont Attorney General's office, arguing that the law, which went into effect this year, is unconstitutional. The new legislation requires that artificially generated media that injures the reputation of a political candidate carry a disclosure stating the media is fake if it is published within 90 days of an election. Governor Phil Scott says Vermonters are suffering amid the state's affordability crisis. His comments come as a new poll by the University of New Hampshire Survey Center this week showed most residents don't consider Vermont an affordable place to live. Governor Scott, who's been outspoken since taking office about affordability and curbing the demographic decline, says the poll isn't surprising. The cost of housing and overall affordability dominated Vermonters' concerns, followed by the rate of taxes. A Vermont State Police corporal will not face any charges in a devastating crash on Interstate 89 that left him severely injured. Corporal Eric Vitale was in his police SUV in March 2024 when he slammed into the back of a fire truck parked at a separate crash scene in Bethel. WCAX is reporting that Vitale's injuries are so severe he may not be able to comprehend or answer any charges brought against him. The trooper is still receiving extensive care, treatments, and rehabilitation.

Good morning. That light, happy music tells you that this is the best way to wake up ever. The WCFR Wake Up Show with yours truly, John Lamprey, right here at the controls, bright-eyed, bushy-tailed, wide-awake, and making sure that everything goes smoothly in this morning, because if your morning goes smooth, the rest of the day will do that as well. And that's our goal. We're sticking to it, Dad Burnett. Yeah, we are. We're going to make sure that everything goes just so. And part of making sure that happens is useful information. We'll have a sports update from the Dean of New England Sportscasters, Tom Cuddy, coming up in just a little bit. But the main reason people tune in, by the hundreds, by the thousands, well, some substantial number anyway, they all love the hometown classic hits. And that's what we give them. That's what we give you. We're going to hear from Kool and the Gang, Bonnie Raitt, the Eurythmics. But first, baby, oh, baby, it's tonight on WCFR.

0: Here's a look at your hometown weather forecast on WCFR.
1: Cloudy today with a chance of showers or thunderstorms. Today's high will be around 70. Showers are likely tonight before they taper off. Tonight's low will be 57. For Friday, mostly sunny with a high near 74. Cloudy Friday night with a low near 53. And Saturday, chance of showers, sunny otherwise with a high near 71. From the National Weather Service, that's your Central Vermont weather.

half past six on The Wake Up. Focus Features has acquired Elsinore. That's the Ian Charleston biopic starring Andrew Scott and Oscar winner Olivia Colman for the U.S. and multiple international territories. The deal closes a competitive bidding war, among several studios for the Simon Stone-directed drama, and it adds prestige to the Focus slate. Eyeing for a fall release, the studio is planning for a festival launch to kick off the film's awards run. Sources tell Variety that programmers at each of the fall festivals, Venice, Telluride, Toronto, and New York, are circling the title, though a premiere venue has still yet to be set. Other sources who have seen the film have been ecstatic and overwhelmingly positive about the Irish actor's work. Well, we've got Paul McCartney. He's Irish. Neil Young. We don't know what he is. But, of course, these guys really are Irish on WCFR.

0: The Springfield Community Players present a play from the pen of Springfield's own Larry Kraft, Waiting for a Eulogy, directed by Patty Green Powelchik and starring Kevin Guymond and Xavier Fitzwater. 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It's funny, it's tragic, and it's heartwarming. 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
1: Here's a look at your hometown weather forecast on WCFR.
0: Cloudy today with a chance of showers or thunderstorms. Today's high will be around 70. Showers are likely tonight before they taper off. Tonight's low will be 57. For Friday, mostly sunny with a high near 74. Cloudy Friday night with a low near 53. And Saturday, chance of showers, sunny otherwise with a high near 71. From the National Weather Service, that's your Central Vermont weather.

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1: USA Radio News. I'm John Summers. The former supreme leader of Iran was buried in his hometown. Today, Iranian state media said Ali Khamenei, a Shia Muslim, had been buried at the country's holiest Shia shrine in his hometown of Mashhad. The private ceremony followed a week of public mourning, which drew large crowds in Tehran and other cities. The burial comes after President Trump said during this week's NATO summit in Turkey, the U.S. ceasefire with Iran was over. Israel says it recently provided U.S. officials with intelligence which pointed to a new alleged Iranian plot to assassinate President Trump. The report from the Wall Street Journal, based on sources familiar with the matter, said Israeli officials viewed the threat as credible and warned Washington following already heightened U.S.-Iran tensions during the ongoing war. As crews continue working to reinforce the Manhattan high-rise at risk of collapse earlier this week, New Yorkers question the safety of other buildings across their city.
2: As the initial shock wears off, New Yorkers are left with questions and concerns.
3: I think New York needs to check the foundation of every building before they start doing construction like that.
4: What's happening with inspections? Are the buildings not getting inspected? Like, what is going on with that? You know, what was the protocol for that building? Like, why was it not checked? Why, just from one day to another, now it's like it's going to be collapsed, you know?
2: The former Pfizer office building at 235 42nd Street is being turned into an apartment building that built additional floors. Workers are shoring up the building floor by floor, and engineers are still trying to figure out a long-term repair plan. I'm Natalie Migliori.
1: Graham Blattner formally withdraws from the Maine Senate race Monday.
5: That's according to multiple reports. It comes after he suspended his campaign on Wednesday after being accused of sexual assault. The Maine Democratic Party announced that they had voted to hold a nominating convention to choose a new nominee by July 27th. I'm Mark Mayfield.
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7: Vermont Governor Phil Scott has announced a change in leadership at the Agency of Commerce and Community Development, which oversees economic growth initiatives, housing development, and tourism, among other responsibilities. Lindsay Curley, who served as the agency's secretary for 7 years, will leave her position July 24th to lead Vermont Gas. The current deputy secretary, Tate Brooks, will take up the agency's top role. Vermont Gas Systems announced yesterday that Curley will succeed Neil Lunderville as the company's president and chief executive officer. A new Vermont law regulating political media generated with artificial intelligence is facing an early legal challenge from a content creator in Brattleboro. Hank Poitras, better known by his social media moniker Planet Hank, filed a lawsuit in federal court Wednesday against the Vermont Attorney General's office, arguing that the law, which went into effect this year, is unconstitutional. The new legislation requires that artificially generated media that injures the reputation of a political candidate carry a disclosure stating the media is fake if it is published within 90 days of an election. Governor Phil Scott says Vermonters are suffering amid the state's affordability crisis. His comments come as a new poll by the University of New Hampshire Survey Center this week showed most residents don't consider Vermont an affordable place to live. Governor Scott, who's been outspoken since taking office about affordability and curbing the demographic decline, says the poll isn't surprising. The cost of housing and overall affordability dominated Vermonters' concerns, followed by the rate of taxes. A Vermont State Police corporal will not face any charges in a devastating crash on Interstate 89 that left him severely injured. Corporal Eric Vitale was in his police SUV in March 2024 when he slammed into the back of a fire truck parked at a separate crash scene in Bethel. WCAX is reporting that Vitale's injuries are so severe he may not be able to comprehend or answer any charges brought against him. The trooper is still receiving extensive care, treatments, and rehabilitation.
8: Breezing along on a Friday morning, and we're making sure the weekend gets here sooner. Yeah, we want to make sure it's good. Everything is good, everything's rosy, and the weekend, the time will pass before you know it, and the weekend will be here, and it's going to be a fun weekend, too, yeah. Don't let the weather fool you out there now. It's going to be much, much better on Saturday and Sunday, and not too hot either. Yeah, we're going to have a lot of fun, of course. We got another sports update from the Dean of New England Sportscasters, Tom Cuddy, and yes, what do you suppose? We have more of your hometown classic hits by the likes of Robert Palmer, John Cougar Mellencamp, but first, well, this is an 80s classic. Bet you heard it on WCFR.

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1: It took several days, but finally, yesterday, Celtic head coach Joe Mazzulla took questions. Questions about Brad Stevens and the unexpected trade of Jaylen Brown.
2: What I focus on the most is really just the respect, the appreciation, and the gratitude for what he did for 10 years. You know, and I mean, he was a Celtic longer than I have been. He was here before me. He set the tone and started that and was a part of special things. And that, to me, is what we have to focus on more, the respect as a competitor and the gratitude for what he's done.
1: Mazzulla took questions for an extended period of time, highly unusual. Needless to say, the Brad Stevens role in this unexpected trade.
2: You know, obviously there's great alignment within the organization and there's conversations that are always going to be had. But I think in moments like this, this is where you just trust, you know, you listen, you trust, and you have an understanding and, you know, for what they do. I think Brad is one of the, you know, the absolute best at what he does, and there's just a level of trust that goes into that.
1: Joe Mazzulla. Follow me, Tom Cuddy Sports.

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1: Here's a look at your hometown weather forecast on WCFR.
2: Cloudy today with a chance of showers or thunderstorms. Today's high will be around 70. Showers are likely tonight before they taper off. Tonight's low will be 57. For Friday, mostly sunny with a high near 74. Cloudy Friday night with a low near 53. And Saturday, chance of showers, sunny otherwise with a high near 71. From the National Weather Service, that's your Central Vermont weather.

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Be sure you tell your family and friends it's 106.5 FM in the morning in Windsor. Team Wave Entertainment has launched production in Waco, Texas on a psychological thriller, Grace, with actor, producer, and filmmaker Malcolm Goodwin set to direct. Written by Victor Hawks, the film stars Jessica Harmon, David Anders, David Blue, and Taylor Aronson. The ensemble includes Lele Pons, Kraus Cruz, Isabel Hahn, Elliot Guess, and Renes Rivera. According to official synopsis, Grace follows a devoted wife and mother whose seemingly perfect life is shattered when she is thrust into a high-stakes, real-time crisis that forces her to confront devastating secrets hidden within her marriage. We got Sheryl Crow, Maroon 5, but first don't you dare dream it's over on WCFR.

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0: Cloudy today with a chance of showers or thunderstorms. Today's high will be around 70. Showers are likely tonight before they taper off. Tonight's low will be 57. For Friday, mostly sunny with a high near 74. Cloudy Friday night with a low near 53. And Saturday, chance of showers, sunny otherwise with a high near 71. From the National Weather Service, that's your Central Vermont weather.
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1: USA Radio News, I'm John Summers. Several Maine Democrats announced their candidacies after Graham Plattner dropped out of the race. Former Maine State Senator Troy Jackson, co-founder of Maine Beer Company Dan Claiborne, and former director of Maine CDC Nirav Shah are some of the hopefuls jockeying for position to take on Republican Senator Susan Collins. The Maine Democratic Party announced they voted to hold a nominating convention to choose a new nominee by July 27th. Meanwhile, Texas Congresswoman Jasmine Crockett, who came up short in her run for Senate, says she will not campaign with the party's choice, James Tallarico. Speaking at the Global Black Economic Forum, she suggested her primary loss was due to her race.
2: It was racist. It was a racist race. It is what it is.
1: Crockett told the crowd she plans to campaign with down-ballot Democrats who are African-American. Author and minister Victor Marks is projected to be the Republican nominee for the Colorado governor's race after edging out State Senator Barb Kirkmeyer. As the counting nears a close, Marks leads Kirkmeyer by roughly 2,500 votes. Marks is a first-time candidate who is a former enlisted Marine. Marks goes up against Democratic Attorney General Phil Weiser in November. The man accused of murdering Charlie Kirk allegedly regretted his actions after the shooting. That's what Tyler Robinson's former roommate and romantic partner Lance Twiggs told investigators in a video interview played Thursday in Utah during Robinson's ongoing evidentiary hearing. Twiggs says Robinson came back to their apartment, began crying, and told him he wishes he hadn't done it. The judge decides if there's enough evidence against Robinson to proceed to trial when the hearing concludes, which could happen today. From America's News Network, USA Radio News.
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4: Vermont Governor Phil Scott has announced a change in leadership at the Agency of Commerce and Community Development, which oversees economic growth initiatives, housing development, and tourism, among other responsibilities. Lindsay Curley, who served as the agency's secretary for 7 years, will leave her position July 24th to lead Vermont Gas. The current deputy secretary, Tate Brooks, will take up the agency's top role. Vermont Gas Systems announced yesterday that Curley will succeed Neil Lunderville as the company's president and chief executive officer. A new Vermont law regulating political media generated with artificial intelligence is facing an early legal challenge from a content creator in Brattleboro. Hank Poitras, better known by his social media moniker Planet Hank, filed a lawsuit in federal court Wednesday against the Vermont Attorney General's office, arguing that the law, which went into effect this year, is unconstitutional. The new legislation requires that artificially generated media that injures the reputation of a political candidate carry a disclosure stating the media is fake if it is published within 90 days of an election. Governor Phil Scott says Vermonters are suffering amid the state's affordability crisis. His comments come as a new poll by the University of New Hampshire Survey Center this week showed most residents don't consider Vermont an affordable place to live. Governor Scott, who's been outspoken since taking office about affordability and curbing the demographic decline, says the poll isn't surprising. The cost of housing and overall affordability dominated Vermonters' concerns, followed by the rate of taxes. A Vermont State Police corporal will not face any charges in a devastating crash on Interstate 89 that left him severely injured. Corporal Eric Vitale was in his police SUV in March 2024 when he slammed into the back of a fire truck parked at a separate crash scene in Bethel. WCAX is reporting that Vitale's injuries are so severe he may not be able to comprehend or answer any charges brought against him. The trooper is still receiving extensive care, treatments, and rehabilitation.
5: 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Meanwhile, well, we got another sports update from the Dean of New England Sportscasters, and yes, more of your hometown classic hits by Tommy James and the Shondells, Vanessa Williams, and of course, sometimes you just gotta have an 80s classic on WCFR.

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1: Another bad day for Red Sox critics. Red Sox 2, White Sox 1. Your Sox sweep the other Sox 3-game series. Chad Tracy's bullpen dominated the series.
2: They've been amazing all season. Our pitching in general has been amazing all season, but that's a high leverage game from the fifth inning on, and you're asking a lot of people to come in and lock down in a one-run game, and you really can't have many mistakes. They locked down for quite a bit of game there. The bullpen, they were amazing.
1: Chad Tracy, the bullpen, superb. Key to the win, fourth inning, two-run home run from Caleb Durbin.
3: Just keep him in the zone. You know, his stuff plays really good when it's out of the zone. You know, a lot of people's do. So try to keep him in the zone, especially with, in 3-2 count there. I think you just settle in, right? You settle in as the season goes on. New place for me. It worked on some things with my swing. There's a lot that goes into it. I just feel like I'm just playing baseball now, though.
1: Caleb Durbin, Red Sox 2, White Sox 1. Red Sox next 3 games at the Mets. Follow me, Tom Cuddy Sports.

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2: Here's a look at your hometown weather forecast on WCFR.
0: Cloudy today with a chance of showers or thunderstorms. Today's high will be around 70. Showers are likely tonight before they taper off. Tonight's low will be 57. For Friday, mostly sunny with a high near 74. Cloudy Friday night with a low near 53. And Saturday, chance of showers, sunny otherwise with a high near 71. From the National Weather Service, that's your Central Vermont weather.

listening to the third hippest wake-up show in these 48 contiguous United States. There are two that are hipper, but one's in Alaska and the other one's in Hawaii, so they don't count. The Oregon Attorney General's Office has asked a judge to grant a 60-day delay on the closing of the Paramount-Warner Brothers merger, as it continues to investigate whether the deal violates antitrust law. Judge Eric Dalen of Multnomah County Superior Court will be holding a hearing on the motion on Monday. Lawyers for Paramount Skydance have informed the court that they do not intend to close the Warner Brothers deal before July 22nd. We've got Prince, Patti LaBelle, and yes, he's the king of pop with another 80s mega hit on WCFR.

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1: Here's a look at your hometown weather forecast on WCFR.
2: Cloudy today with a chance of showers or thunderstorms. Today's high will be around 70. Showers are likely tonight before they taper off. Tonight's low will be 57. For Friday, mostly sunny with a high near 74. Cloudy Friday night with a low near 53. And Saturday, chance of showers, sunny otherwise with a high near 71. From the National Weather Service, that's your Central Vermont weather.

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1: USA Radio News, I'm John Summers. Construction started on what is the last commercial high-rise building at the rebuilt World Trade Center site nearly 25 years after the 9/11 terror attacks.
2: The Port Authority's Catherine Garcia says despite residents and businesses moving out of Lower Manhattan right after the 9/11 attacks, American Express doubled down and stayed, and now is making Two World Trade Center its new global headquarters and will be its only tenant.
3: Two World Trade Center is not just a tower. It is a proof point about Lower Manhattan and New York City that it is thriving and growing.
2: Garcia and other officials broke ground on what will be a 55-story tower on Greenwich Street. The building will hold 10,000 workers. It's expected to open in 2031. In New York, I'm Scott Pringle.
1: The Aspen Acres fire in Colorado has grown to more than 96,000 acres with just 20% containment. At Thursday's community meeting, Operations Section Chief Brad Washa said firefighters are in a much better position than they were just a few days ago.
4: We were in a total defensive mode. We didn't have the resources. The fire was pushing us around, and we were really struggling.
1: Fire officials say crews have received additional personnel and resources from California, Alaska, and Florida. President Trump says he has no idea how Kentucky Senator Mitch McConnell is doing. Questions have been raised about McConnell's status after he was reportedly found unconscious at his Washington, D.C. home June 14th due to a possible heart attack. Kentucky Governor Beshear has sent a letter to McConnell's office requesting an update on his health. This comes after several Republican lawmakers say they've spoken with McConnell in recent days. More than 300 court cases in Forsyth County, North Carolina, are continued due to bed bugs. Court was dismissed Thursday after several bugs were spotted in one of the courtrooms. From America's News Network, USA Radio News.
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7: Vermont Governor Phil Scott has announced a change in leadership at the Agency of Commerce and Community Development, which oversees economic growth initiatives, housing development, and tourism, among other responsibilities. Lindsay Curley, who served as the agency's secretary for 7 years, will leave her position July 24th to lead Vermont Gas. The current deputy secretary, Tate Brooks, will take up the agency's top role. Vermont Gas Systems announced yesterday that Curley will succeed Neil Lunderville as the company's president and chief executive officer. A new Vermont law regulating political media generated with artificial intelligence is facing an early legal challenge from a content creator in Brattleboro. Hank Poitras, better known by his social media moniker Planet Hank, filed a lawsuit in federal court Wednesday against the Vermont Attorney General's office, arguing that the law, which went into effect this year, is unconstitutional. The new legislation requires that artificially generated media that injures the reputation of a political candidate carry a disclosure stating the media is fake if it is published within 90 days of an election. Governor Phil Scott says Vermonters are suffering amid the state's affordability crisis. His comments come as a new poll by the University of New Hampshire Survey Center this week showed most residents don't consider Vermont an affordable place to live. Governor Scott, who's been outspoken since taking office about affordability and curbing the demographic decline, says the poll isn't surprising. The cost of housing and overall affordability dominated Vermonters' concerns, followed by the rate of taxes. A Vermont State Police corporal will not face any charges in a devastating crash on Interstate 89 that left him severely injured. Corporal Eric Vitale was in his police SUV in March 2024 when he slammed into the back of a fire truck parked at a separate crash scene in Bethel. WCAX is reporting that Vitale's injuries are so severe he may not be able to comprehend or answer any charges brought against him. The trooper is still receiving extensive care, treatments, and rehabilitation.
8: Hey, the Springfield Community Players are presenting a locally written play, Waiting for a Eulogy. It's written by Larry Kraft, and I had a chance to talk to him, and this is what he had to say on WCFR. And it's time now for an in-person interview here on WCFR, and I'm interviewing, a man who's worn many hats in this town. You were MC of the Apple Blossom Festival, town moderator for a while.
9: I was, yeah.
8: Yes, and hardly anybody probably knows this, but you're also a playwright. I'm speaking, of course, about Larry Kraft, and the play in question, why don't you tell us? It's
9: yeah.
8: Waiting for a Eulogy.
9: Yeah, the play is entitled Waiting for a Eulogy. The title is based on the classic play title, Waiting for Godot, and the themes of both plays are similar, friendship. Mm-hmm. So in my play, Waiting for a Eulogy, two men who have been lifelong friends, Philip and Cooper, meet in a bar.
8: Mm-hmm.
9: But the twist is, in Act One, Cooper's dead, and Philip is struggling to write his eulogy, which is the title of the play. And in Act Two, the roles are reversed. Philip is dead, and Cooper is struggling to write Philip's eulogy.
8: Hmm.
9: And so they play off each. So they each have different approaches to writing their friend's eulogy. But the it's really about their friendship, because they've known each other since college. And they've known each other for 50 years after college, so they're both in their 70s. And they, as I say in the just like the original play, they talk about what they did, or maybe what they didn't do, or maybe what they should have done, and they go back and forth and have a great time entertaining each other and hopefully the audience at the same time.
8: Well, there seems like there's lots to there's lots to take in here. These two fellows, again, were college mm-hmm. buddies, and I suppose an entire lifetime has passed.
9: Exactly,
8: marriages and mm-hmm. other people. Is there a large cast, or is it just the
9: six? There's the two leads, Philip and Cooper. Then there's four other characters: a couple at the bar, the bartender, the reverend. So I have a local minister come in because it's at the end of their lives, and they're talking about what their lives have meant to themselves and to each other. And so I felt that they needed to have a little religious conversation about those topics, and not just the friendly banter back and forth. So there's a Reverend Shaw who comes in both acts, Act One and Two, and talks to the live person and senses that the other person is there, which is kind of an interesting. So because you can imagine if you were in a public place and somebody was talking to somebody who you couldn't see, an imaginary person perhaps, you would think that person was strange.
8: Well, yes, considering it's a man of the cloth.
9: So the man of the cloth. Yeah. So beyond the minister who comes in, and there's a mystery man, speaking of imaginary characters, sitting at the bar throughout the whole play, first act and second act. And it turns out that he the dead character acknowledges that only the dead character can see I call him the man in the hat at the end of the bar. And it turns out the man in the hat is kind of their divine guide to get them from life to the afterlife. And so at the end of the play, there's a little I call it an epilogue. It's really the end of the second act. They both come back out, and by that time they're both dead. And the man at the bar gets up and comes over and essentially takes them from to whatever's happening after life. So But it's really, I mean, there's a lot of humor in the play. I mean, because it's about death, they talk a lot about death, and one of them is dead in each act. But it's really about two old, you know, codgers who love each other as friends, and they take advantage of this opportunity. You know, the premises they're writing each other's eulogy to kind of take into account what their life has meant to themselves and to the world, actually, to their friends and family.
10: Fair enough. It seems like there's quite a lot to take in.
9: Yeah.
10: As the creator of this, as the writer, how did you come about this?
9: That's a good question. So, first of all, we should acknowledge Springfield Community Players did a staged reading of this play two seasons ago.
10: Okay.
9: And Patty Green, who was directing the current production, also directed that staged reading. So that was in 2024. I'd learned a lot at the stage reading and expanded the play. The play is about a third longer than it was at that time, and I expanded and developed a couple of the characters. Everything, you know, the original material is still there. There's just more of it. Mm-hmm. But to your question, where did this idea come from? The format of the play is based on the classic play by Samuel Beckett, Waiting for Godot. But the things that the two characters say to each other are not imaginary. They happened in my life.
10: I see.
9: So they're based on, I'll give you an example. The first thing that happened, the first story that's told is a story that happened to them in college.
10: Mm-hmm.
9: And the Philip character, who is based on, generally speaking, based on me,
10: okay.
9: And the Cooper character, who's based on my best friend, mm-hmm. we met in college, and we played a lot of pool, and there's a pool table in the bar. And so we talk a lot about playing pool. And the first story that they tell each other, remember to each other, is when the pool, in our fraternity, the pool table was in what we call the pool room, which was just off a deck. The fraternity house was mm-hmm. on the edge of a gorge. And so the pool, mm-hmm. the cue ball rolled out of the pool room across the deck and down the gorge. And that was our only cue ball.
10: Okay.
9: So I climbed down to get it, and I didn't make it very far, and I don't do well in heights. I didn't do well in heights 50 years ago.
10: I imagine this was quite a...
9: So I froze, and hanging on to the side of the gorge, and he helped me up and down. Well, we got all the way down so we could retrieve the cue ball, and then helped me all the way back up. So that's the first story I remember. And that's essentially true. My friend and I disagree in terms of, who actually got the ball, the cue ball. But, so those kinds of stories are mixed in with the, philosophical conversations about, death and life and those kinds of things. So
10: it seems like an all-round excellent.
9: Well, it's supposed to be fun. I mean, I think if people come to the play, they will laugh and give them something to think about. One of the greatest compliment that I could receive from somebody who attends the play is that it made them think. And some of the people who saw the stage reading 2 years ago told me that they talked about the play all the way home in their car. And that, to me, is like, you know, that's why I write. Is for people to. I want to entertain people, but I also want them to think about whatever was happening in the play. I hope it stays with them after, you know, the final curtain, so to speak.
10: Thank you very much, Larry Kraft. The play, Waiting for Eulogy, is taking place on Saturday, July 18th and Sunday, July 19th, and Friday, July 24th and Saturday, July 25th. Friday and Saturday performances are 7 p.m., and that Sunday performance is at 2 p.m. Tickets are available from the Springfield Community Players at their website, springfieldcommunityplayers.org.
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12: It's tough. You know, you're a professional athlete, and everything we do is publicized and nitpicked. 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There was a period of our career where we hadn't won a championship yet. We were only 23 and 21 years old, and so they just had to figure out a reason why we hadn't won yet.
11: Eventually, the Celtics of Brown and Tatum did win a world title. 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Again, Jason Tatum.
12: You know, we played together for 9 years, hadn't won a championship yet. 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And, you know, they tried to pin us against each other, and we had 9 amazing years together.
11: Still the Celtic player, Jason Tatum. 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

0: Today is July 10th. On this date in 1778, King Louis XVI of France declared war on the Kingdom of Great Britain in support of the American Revolution. In 1925, the so-called monkey trial began in Dayton, Tennessee, when a young high school science teacher named John T. Scopes was accused of illegally teaching evolution. And in 1962, the world's first communication satellite, Telstar, was launched. Born on this date in 1509, French pastor and theologian John Calvin. In 1839, Adolphus Busch, the German brewer who co-founded Anheuser-Busch. And in 1895, German composer and educator Karl Orff. Dying on this day in 1884, American chess player Paul Morphy. In 1989, American voice actor Mel Blanc. And in 2015, Egyptian actor Omar Sharif.
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3: Here's a look at your hometown weather forecast on WCFR.
1: Cloudy today with a chance of showers or thunderstorms. Today's high will be around 70. Showers are likely tonight before they taper off. Tonight's low will be 57. For Friday, mostly sunny with a high near 74. Cloudy Friday night with a low near 53. And Saturday, chance of showers, sunny otherwise with a high near 71. From the National Weather Service, that's your Central Vermont weather.

0: It's time for the mid-morning coffee break, the Friday edition. Why is that important? Because, well, it's all about feeling good. And if we feel so good, we'll not notice the passage of time. And, you know, next thing you know, it's the weekend. It's as if the weekend got here sooner. So let's feel good. Let's get some coffee. Let's make this happen. Yeah, because you have the power right there. You do. All you really need to exercise that power is to have some coffee and hold it up high. And Sixie the Pixie will do the radio magic, and it goes like this.
1: Hi, folks. It's time for coffee.
0: Thank you very much, Sixie. The party is over at the Ed Sullivan Theater and the lights are off, but not before one last embrace from the Television Academy. In its final season, The Late Show with Stephen Colbert drew 9 Emmy nominations on Wednesday, the biggest awards showing of Colbert's 11-year tenure behind the desk. Before this year, the largest haul was 3 consecutive years of 5 nominations, which occurred from 2020 to 2022. We've got Neil Diamond, Chicago, and yes, a little bit of sweet emotion on WCFR.

0: And now, here's something of special importance for you on CFR.
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2: Here's a look at your hometown weather forecast on WCFR.
3: Cloudy today with a chance of showers or thunderstorms. Today's high will be around 70. Showers are likely tonight before they taper off. Tonight's low will be 57. For Friday, mostly sunny with a high near 74. Cloudy Friday night with a low near 53. And Saturday, chance of showers, sunny otherwise with a high near 71. From the National Weather Service, that's your Central Vermont weather.

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1: USA Radio News, I'm John Summers. Graham Blattner formally withdraws from the Maine Senate race Monday.
2: That's according to multiple reports. It comes after he suspended his campaign on Wednesday after being accused of sexual assault. The Maine Democratic Party announced that they had voted to hold a nominating convention to choose a new nominee by July 27th. I'm Mark Mayfield.
1: Israel says it recently provided U.S. officials with intelligence which pointed to a new alleged Iranian plot to assassinate President Trump. The report from the Wall Street Journal, based on sources familiar with the matter, said Israeli officials viewed the threat as credible and warned Washington following already heightened U.S.-Iran tensions during the ongoing war. The former supreme leader of Iran was buried in his hometown. Today, Iranian state media said Ali Khamenei, a Shia Muslim, had been buried at the country's holiest Shia shrine in his hometown of Mashhad. The private ceremony followed a week of public mourning, which drew large crowds in Tehran and other cities. The burial comes after President Trump said during this week's NATO summit in Turkey, the U.S. ceasefire with Iran was over. As crews continue working to reinforce the Manhattan high-rise at risk of collapse earlier this week, New Yorkers question the safety of other buildings across their city.
3: As the initial shock wears off, New Yorkers are left with questions and concerns.
4: I think New York needs to check the foundation of every building before they start doing construction like that.
5: What's happening with inspections? Are the buildings not even inspected? Like, what is going on with that? You know, what was the protocol for that building? Like, why was it not checked? Why, just from one day to another, now it's like it's going to be collapsed, you know?
3: The former Pfizer office building at 235 42nd Street is being turned into an apartment building that built additional floors. Workers are shoring up the building floor by floor, and engineers are still trying to figure out a long-term repair plan. I'm Natalie Migliori.
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2: Here's a look at your hometown weather forecast on WCFR.
0: Cloudy and a chance of a shower today. Today's high will top out in the 70s. It'll be cool tonight with a low in the 50s, and we might see a shower here or there. For Friday, sunny with a high near 74, and cloudy Friday night with a low near 53. Saturday, sunny with a high near 71. From the National Weather Service, that's your Central Vermont weather forecast.

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Look for our banner and the Wheel of Wow. 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

0: Here's a look at your hometown weather forecast on WCFR.
1: Cloudy and a chance of a shower today. Today's high will top out in the 70s. It'll be cool tonight with a low in the 50s, and we might see a shower here or there. For Friday, sunny with a high near 74, and cloudy Friday night with a low near 53. Saturday, sunny with a high near 71. From the National Weather Service, that's your Central Vermont weather forecast.
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1: USA Radio News, I'm John Summers. Mexico plans to pursue legal action against the U.S. following a fatal shooting in Texas involving ICE agents. 52-year-old Mexican national Lorenzo Araujo was shot by ICE agents this week during a traffic stop in Houston. ICE says Araujo tried to run over an agent with his van. Mexican President Claudia Sheinbaum says the mistreatment of Mexican citizens in the U.S. cannot be allowed. The man accused of murdering Charlie Kirk allegedly regretted his actions after the shooting. That's what Tyler Robinson's former roommate and romantic partner Lance Twiggs told investigators in a video interview played Thursday in Utah during Robinson's ongoing evidentiary hearing. Twiggs says Robinson came back to their apartment, began crying, and told him he wishes he hadn't done it. The judge decides if there's enough evidence against Robinson to proceed to trial when the hearing concludes, which could happen today. Several Maine Democrats announced their candidacies after Graham Plattner dropped out of the race. Former Maine State Senator Troy Jackson, co-founder of Maine Beer Company Dan Claiborne, and former director of Maine CDC Nirav Shah are some of the hopefuls jockeying for position to take on Republican Senator Susan Collins. The Maine Democratic Party announced they voted to hold a nominating convention to choose a new nominee by July 27th. Author and minister Victor Marx is projected to be the Republican nominee for the Colorado governor's race after edging out State Senator Barb Kirkmeyer. As the counting nears a close, Marx leads Kirkmeyer by roughly 2,500 votes. Marx is a first-time candidate who is a former enlisted Marine. Marx goes up against Democratic Attorney General Phil Weiser in November. From America's News Network, USA Radio News.
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If you long for the Gatsby years, those halcyon days of the jazz age, with the speakeasies, bathtub gin, and all-night drives in the flivver, then you will love the original music from the 1920s as I play it on Behavior Night. I'm Sir Jack Scratchy, and every Sunday night at 11, the speed goes up to 80 RPM with the original records. 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

0: Hey, everybody. Bubbette here from Bubba's Bar and Grill at Newberry Harbor, right across from the town docks. School is finally out, and the kids are ready to start all the summer activities. Bubba's is here to meet your cooking needs, so you have plenty of time to do all the fun stuff outside, like mowing, swatting away the mosquitoes, and applying sunscreen for those daily trips to the water. We do everything on our menu for takeout as well as dine-in. We have delicious juicy burgers, steaks, pastas that can feed the crew, and pizzas that can feed the entire party. Also, come visit our ice cream window and enjoy that wonderful taste of summer with Hershey's ice cream and some of our creative floats. It brings back that old-fashioned drive-thru feel with the menu at the ice cream window large enough for everyone to find their perfect snack or cold treat. Don't worry, even if the weather outside isn't cooperating and the window is closed, you can still come into Bubba's and we will scoop your favorite flavor inside for you. 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And remember what we always say at Bubba's: we're having a lot of fun.
1: I'm heading to the ice cream window for the peanut butter caramel cookie dough, or maybe even the strawberry patch float.
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3: Cloudy and a chance of a shower today. Today's high will top out in the 70s. It'll be cool tonight with a low in the 50s, and we might see a shower here or there. For Friday, sunny with a high near 74, and cloudy Friday night with a low near 53. Saturday, sunny with a high near 71. From the National Weather Service, that's your Central Vermont weather forecast.

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0: Serving part-time in the Army National Guard has led to a lot of firsts for me. It paid for me to be the first person in my family to go to school. That education got me to the first day at my dream job, which I can still hold while I serve part-time. That job and the home loan benefits I got from the Army National Guard helped me buy my first house. I also know that I will be one of the first to respond if my community ever needs me.
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3: Cloudy and a chance of a shower today. Today's high will top out in the 70s. It'll be cool tonight with a low in the 50s, and we might see a shower here or there. For Friday, sunny with a high near 74, and cloudy Friday night with a low near 53. Saturday, sunny with a high near 71. From the National Weather Service, that's your Central Vermont weather forecast.
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1: USA Radio News. I'm John Summers. Haitians and Syrians in the U.S. under the Temporary Protected Status Program lose their right to legally work today.
2: It comes after the Supreme Court ruled that the Department of Homeland Security's decision to terminate their status could not be reviewed by the courts. The TPS program allows people to stay and work legally in the U.S. for up to 18 months if their home countries are deemed too dangerous for the migrant to return. Today's cutoff affects some 350,000 Haitians and 6,000 Syrians. The migrants now remain in limbo as the future of the program is up in the air. I'm Mark Mayfield.
1: Construction started on what is the last commercial high-rise building at the rebuilt World Trade Center site nearly 25 years after the 9/11 terror attacks.
3: The Port Authority's Catherine Garcia says despite residents and businesses moving out of Lower Manhattan right after the 9/11 attacks, American Express doubled down and stayed, and now is making 2 World Trade Center its new global headquarters and will be its only tenant.
4: 2 World Trade Center is not just a tower. It is a proof point about Lower Manhattan and New York City that it is thriving and growing.
3: Garcia and other officials broke ground on what will be a 55-story tower on Greenwich Street. The building will hold 10,000 workers. It's expected to open in 2031. In New York, I'm Scott Pringle.
1: The Aspen Acres fire in Colorado has grown to more than 96,000 acres with just 20% containment. At Thursday's community meeting, Operations Section Chief Brad Washa said firefighters are in a much better position than they were just a few days ago.
5: We were in a total defensive mode. We didn't have the resources, the fire was pushing us around, and we were really struggling.
1: Fire officials say crews have received additional personnel and resources from California, Alaska, and Florida. From America's News Network, USA Radio News.
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9: Vermont Governor Phil Scott has announced a change in leadership at the Agency of Commerce and Community Development, which oversees economic growth initiatives, housing development, and tourism, among other responsibilities. Lindsay Curley, who served as the agency's secretary for 7 years, will leave her position July 24th to lead Vermont Gas. The current deputy secretary, Tate Brooks, will take up the agency's top role. Vermont Gas Systems announced yesterday that Curley will succeed Neil Lunderville as the company's president and chief executive officer. A new Vermont law regulating political media generated with artificial intelligence is facing an early legal challenge from a content creator in Brattleboro. Hank Poitras, better known by his social media moniker Planet Hank, filed a lawsuit in federal court Wednesday against the Vermont Attorney General's office, arguing that the law, which went into effect this year, is unconstitutional. The new legislation requires that artificially generated media that injures the reputation of a political candidate carry a disclosure stating the media is fake if it is published within 90 days of an election. Governor Phil Scott says Vermonters are suffering amid the state's affordability crisis. His comments come as a new poll by the University of New Hampshire Survey Center this week showed most residents don't consider Vermont an affordable place to live. Governor Scott, who's been outspoken since taking office about affordability and curbing the demographic decline, says the poll isn't surprising. The cost of housing and overall affordability dominated Vermonters' concerns, followed by the rate of taxes. A Vermont State Police corporal will not face any charges in a devastating crash on Interstate 89 that left him severely injured. Corporal Eric Vitale was in his police SUV in March 2024 when he slammed into the back of a fire truck parked at a separate crash scene in Bethel. WCAX is reporting that Vitale's injuries are so severe he may not be able to comprehend or answer any charges brought against him. The trooper is still receiving extensive care, treatments, and rehabilitation.
10: It's the electric one.

and Halen on the Electric Lunch for this Friday. Yep, it is the Friday edition, 2 whole hours of lunch and fun. And, of course, in the second hour, I will declare the weekend in session. Yeah. But before we get there, we got a bunch of things to do. We got to figure out what we're going to have for lunch, first of all. What's in the bag? Hot dogs. They're not Armor hot dogs. They're KM hot dogs, actually. They're pretty darn good. I'm going to have a hot dog. Couple of them, actually, with relish and mustache. Well, I hope you got something just as good for your lunch. Open up a beverage. Let's get started celebrating, because we got some good stuff to celebrate today. Today is National Kitten Day. Meow. Yeah, that's right. National Kitten Day. It is also, well, let's see what else it has to tell us. National French Fry Day. Mmm, yeah. It is, of course, Car Collector Appreciation Day. Get out the cars and rev the engines. Yep, boom, boom, boom. And without a doubt, it is Pina Colada Day. Well, if it's Pina Colada Day, we got to play this song, WCFR.

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3: Here's a look at your hometown weather forecast on WCFR.
4: Cloudy and a chance of a shower today. Today's high will top out in the 70s. It'll be cool tonight with a low in the 50s, and we might see a shower here or there. For Friday, sunny with a high near 74, and cloudy Friday night with a low near 53. Saturday, sunny with a high near 71. From the National Weather Service, that's your Central Vermont weather forecast.

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1: Here's a look at your hometown weather forecast on WCFR.
2: Cloudy and a chance of a shower today. Today's high will top out in the 70s. It'll be cool tonight with a low in the 50s, and we might see a shower here or there. For Friday, sunny with a high near 74, and cloudy Friday night with a low near 53. Saturday, sunny with a high near 71. From the National Weather Service, that's your Central Vermont weather forecast.
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1: USA Radio News, I'm Ron Warner. Israel says it recently provided U.S. officials with intelligence that pointed to a new alleged Iranian plot to assassinate President Trump.
2: The report from the Wall Street Journal, based on sources familiar with the matter, said Israeli officials viewed the threat as credible and warned Washington following already heightened U.S.-Iran tensions during the ongoing war. CNN also reported that two sources confirmed the warning, with one saying it was delivered earlier this week. However, other U.S. officials told CNN they believe the intelligence might have been intended to shape Trump's decision-making as he considers whether to expand U.S. military action against Iran. I'm Mark Mayfield.
1: A West Virginia man is the eighth person to be indicted for allegedly plotting an attack on the UFC fight at the White House last month.
3: Court documents revealed by the Justice Department Thursday show Chandler Scruggs is the latest person to face charges. The 21-year-old was allegedly planning to act as one of the snipers at the event. The foiled plan reportedly involved using drones to distract the crowd while snipers would shoot people as they ran. Five people were arrested the weekend of the event, while another two were apprehended the next week. The indictment charges all eight suspects with conspiracy to provide material support to terrorists, conspiracy to commit murder on federal government territory, and to murder a federal government official. I'm Tammy Trujillo.
1: The last remaining members of the independent commission that helped state elections are being ousted by the Trump administration.
4: The three remaining members of the bipartisan Election Assistance Commission are out. Politico says two members appointed by Barack Obama were fired, and a member put on the panel by President Trump was allowed to resign. The commission was created in 2002 to help states with elections by certifying voting systems and other tasks. Democratic Senator Mark Warner says the dismissals, just months before the midterms, should concern every American. I'm Rory O'Neill.
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6: Vermont Governor Phil Scott has announced a change in leadership at the Agency of Commerce and Community Development, which oversees economic growth initiatives, housing development, and tourism, among other responsibilities. Lindsay Curley, who served as the agency's secretary for 7 years, will leave her position July 24th to lead Vermont Gas. The current deputy secretary, Tate Brooks, will take up the agency's top role. Vermont Gas Systems announced yesterday that Curley will succeed Neil Lunderville as the company's president and chief executive officer. A new Vermont law regulating political media generated with artificial intelligence is facing an early legal challenge from a content creator in Brattleboro. Hank Poitras, better known by his social media moniker Planet Hank, filed a lawsuit in federal court Wednesday against the Vermont Attorney General's office, arguing that the law, which went into effect this year, is unconstitutional. The new legislation requires that artificially generated media that injures the reputation of a political candidate carry a disclosure stating the media is fake if it is published within 90 days of an election. Governor Phil Scott says Vermonters are suffering amid the state's affordability crisis. His comments come as a new poll by the University of New Hampshire Survey Center this week showed most residents don't consider Vermont an affordable place to live. Governor Scott, who's been outspoken since taking office about affordability and curbing the demographic decline, says the poll isn't surprising. The cost of housing and overall affordability dominated Vermonters' concerns, followed by the rate of taxes. A Vermont State Police corporal will not face any charges in a devastating crash on Interstate 89 that left him severely injured. Corporal Eric Vitale was in his police SUV in March 2024 when he slammed into the back of a fire truck parked at a separate crash scene in Bethel. WCAX is reporting that Vitale's injuries are so severe he may not be able to comprehend or answer any charges brought against him. The trooper is still receiving extensive care, treatments, and rehabilitation.
7: It's the electric one!

Maria on the Electric Lunch, the second hour, the second shift on a Friday, which means I officially declare the weekend in session. Yeah, time to switch to an adult beverage. Switch to a pina colada, because today is pina colada day, National Pina Colada Day. Originally originated in Puerto Rico with Puerto Rican rum and Coco Lopez and some pineapple juice. That's all you do. Put it in the blender. Your little ice, maybe. Yeah, it's all okay. It's all okay. Pina colada. Yes. I'm not sure about getting caught in the rain, but whatever. Also, it is National French Fry Day. It is National Sports Car Car Collectors Appreciation Day. Thank you. I knew I was on the tip of my tongue. And, of course, it is time to be worlds apart on WCFR.

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1: Cloudy and a chance of a shower today. Today's high will top out in the 70s. It'll be cool tonight with a low in the 50s, and we might see a shower here or there. For Friday, sunny with a high near 74, and cloudy Friday night with a low near 53. Saturday, sunny with a high near 71. From the National Weather Service, that's your Central Vermont weather forecast.

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1: Cloudy and a chance of a shower today. Today's high will top out in the 70s. It'll be cool tonight with a low in the 50s, and we might see a shower here or there. For Friday, sunny with a high near 74, and cloudy Friday night with a low near 53. Saturday, sunny with a high near 71. From the National Weather Service, that's your Central Vermont weather forecast.
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0: 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Don't bring everybody down like this. 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It will soon pass, whatever it is. Don't worry, be happy.
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2: USA Radio News, I'm Ron Warner. A massive federal investigation is rocking the soccer world in South Florida.
3: The FBI's Miami field office has launched a fraud and money laundering probe into the Argentine Football Association, the very federation behind Lionel Messi's national squad. Federal agents are tracing over $300 million reportedly in commercial revenue funneled through a network based in Aventura. While Messi himself is not accused of any wrongdoing, agents have already interviewed local marketing witnesses to trace the cash. No formal charges have been filed, but it is sending major shockwaves through the tournament. Natalie Rodriguez, Miami.
2: Over 300 Marietta residents packed the city council meeting this week to voice their concerns about data centers being built near their homes.
4: An hour before the Marietta City Council meeting on Wednesday, residents and many protesters holding up signs opposing data centers. Marietta local Grace Bloomberg says that she hopes the council takes their concerns seriously.
5: We don't really know the long-term effects of these things, but they're not going to be good.
4: In the end, the council voted to place a hold on future data center proposals, but will allow the ones planned for Bells Ferry Road and Powers Ferry Road to move forward. I'm Katie Gray.
2: A plume of Sahara dust will be moving across the Gulf Coast, bringing hazy skies and helping drive temperatures even higher.
6: The dust travels more than 5,000 miles through the Caribbean and Atlantic after forming in the African desert. It's expected to heavily impact Florida and portions of the Gulf Coast states this weekend. Meteorologists say the dust may create more colorful sunsets and help limit tropical development, but it can also aggravate allergies and respiratory conditions. I'm Michael Kastner.
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WCFR, we bring the fun. 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And we'll be everywhere this summer. We'll be at the lake. 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And we'll be on the trails. Look for our banner and the Wheel of Wow. Spin it and win it. 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

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Getting the word out about who you are and what you do is important. 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
5: Here's a look at your hometown weather forecast on WCFR.
6: Cloudy and a chance of a shower today. Today's high will top out in the 70s. It'll be cool tonight with a low in the 50s, and we might see a shower here or there. For Friday, sunny with a high near 74. And cloudy Friday night with a low near 53. Saturday, sunny with a high near 71. From the National Weather Service, that's your Central Vermont weather forecast.

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2: Here's a look at your hometown weather forecast on WCFR.
3: Cloudy and a chance of a shower today. Today's high will top out in the 70s. It'll be cool tonight with a low in the 50s, and we might see a shower here or there. For Friday, sunny with a high near 74, and cloudy Friday night with a low near 53. Saturday, sunny with a high near 71. From the National Weather Service, that's your Central Vermont weather forecast.
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1: USA Radio News, I'm Ron Warner. Virginia lawmakers have allocated nearly $15 million over 2 years to help Virginia Medicaid cover gene therapy treatments for sickle cell disease patients.
2: The funding is part of a federal model to assist Medicaid programs in paying for expensive cell and gene therapies. Sickle cell disease is a blood disorder that can cause severe pain and organ damage, and gene therapy offers a new treatment option. The program at the Centaur EVMS Comprehensive Sickle Cell Program serves over 200 active and adult patients and is growing. VPM reports the gene therapy process involves consultations, chemotherapy, and hospital stays, with the new funding aimed at addressing cost barriers for Medicaid patients. I'm Daphne Young.
1: Robotaxi companies are getting a new warning from the federal government.
3: The tech companies behind robotaxis are being reminded, first responders come first. The National Highway Traffic Safety Administration says the companies need to make sure robotaxis do not block police cars, fire trucks, and ambulances. The government says companies need to make any and all software changes to the driverless vehicles within the next month as robotaxi services are rolling out to new cities like San Diego, Las Vegas, Tampa, and Denver. I'm Rory O'Neill.
1: A drug dealer in the Tar Heel State is sentenced to prison after authorities found weapons in some unexpected places.
2: The Department of Justice has announced that 37-year-old Kevin Urie has been arrested after authorities found he was hiding firearms inside his toaster and clothes dryer. He's been sentenced to 14 years in federal prison. The items were found during a raid of his home in Grifton. Investigators uncovered 12 guns and a massive stash of ammo hidden alongside drug selling tools. Urie was sentenced for selling cocaine and crack and having guns as a convicted felon. I'm Daphne Young.
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4: Cloudy and a chance of a shower today. Today's high will top out in the 70s. It'll be cool tonight with a low in the 50s, and we might see a shower here or there. For Friday, sunny with a high near 74, and cloudy Friday night with a low near 53. Saturday, sunny with a high near 71. From the National Weather Service, that's your Central Vermont weather forecast.

WCFR, we bring the fun, because fun is our middle name. And we'll be everywhere this summer. We'll be at the lake, we'll be at the beach, and we'll be on the trails. Look for our banner and the Wheel of Wow. 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
4: Cloudy and a chance of a shower today. Today's high will top out in the 70s. It'll be cool tonight with a low in the 50s, and we might see a shower here or there. For Friday, sunny with a high near 74, and cloudy Friday night with a low near 53. Saturday, sunny with a high near 71. From the National Weather Service, that's your Central Vermont weather forecast.
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1: USA Radio News, I'm Ron Warner. The number of Legionnaires' cases in an outbreak on Manhattan's Upper East Side is now up to 46, with 22 hospitalizations.
2: Mayor Zoran Mamdani says 19 buildings have tested positive for the Legionella bacteria in cooling towers.
3: We're going to be taking the step of releasing the addresses of wherever has been impacted, because we know that that transparency is also a critical part of how New Yorkers can continue to go about their day.
2: The 19 buildings have been ordered to disinfect their cooling towers, but Council Speaker Julie Menin, she's calling for all cooling towers in the impacted area to be disinfected. The health department responded, saying that makes it impossible to know which towers are the source of the Legionella bacteria. In New York, I'm Scott Pringle.
1: While violent crime in Richmond, Virginia is at a historic low, other types of crimes have gone up.
4: A new Richmond Police Department report shows domestic violence is up big time. The report out yesterday says domestic violence is up 100% compared to this time last year. It also shows aggravated assault is up 9% from 2025. But Chief Rick Edwards says there has been a category change in domestic violence, which now adds grabbing someone or a domestic partner by the neck as counting towards aggravated assault. On the other end of the spectrum, violent crime decreased 4%, showing the lowest rate for homicide since 2013. I'm Rocio Rivera.
1: A series of large marijuana busts has eliminated about 63,000 pounds of pot across California.
5: State officials say illegal growing operations were shut down in Los Angeles, Riverside, and Kern counties. Several busts also took place in parts of Central and Northern California. The governor's Unified Cannabis Enforcement Task Force says the illegal weed had a street value at over $104 million. The raids also netted 17 guns and over $220,000 in cash. Two dozen people have been arrested since the raid started in April. I'm Mark Mayfield.
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7: Vermont Governor Phil Scott has announced a change in leadership at the Agency of Commerce and Community Development, which oversees economic growth initiatives, housing development, and tourism, among other responsibilities. Lindsay Curley, who served as the agency's secretary for 7 years, will leave her position July 24th to lead Vermont Gas. The current deputy secretary, Tate Brooks, will take up the agency's top role. Vermont Gas Systems announced yesterday that Curley will succeed Neil Lunderville as the company's president and chief executive officer. A new Vermont law regulating political media generated with artificial intelligence is facing an early legal challenge from a content creator in Brattleboro. Hank Poitras, better known by his social media moniker Planet Hank, filed a lawsuit in federal court Wednesday against the Vermont Attorney General's office, arguing that the law, which went into effect this year, is unconstitutional. The new legislation requires that artificially generated media that injures the reputation of a political candidate carry a disclosure stating the media is fake if it is published within 90 days of an election. Governor Phil Scott says Vermonters are suffering amid the state's affordability crisis. His comments come as a new poll by the University of New Hampshire Survey Center this week showed most residents don't consider Vermont an affordable place to live. Governor Scott, who's been outspoken since taking office about affordability and curbing the demographic decline, says the poll isn't surprising. The cost of housing and overall affordability dominated Vermonters' concerns, followed by the rate of taxes. A Vermont State Police corporal will not face any charges in a devastating crash on Interstate 89 that left him severely injured. Corporal Eric Vitale was in his police SUV in March 2024 when he slammed into the back of a fire truck parked at a separate crash scene in Bethel. WCAX is reporting that Vitale's injuries are so severe he may not be able to comprehend or answer any charges brought against him. The trooper is still receiving extensive care, treatments, and rehabilitation.
8: And it's time now for an in-person interview here on WCFR, and I'm interviewing, a man who's worn many hats in this town. You were MC of the Apple Blossom Festival, town moderator for a while.
9: I was, yeah.
8: Yes, and you're, hardly anybody probably knows this, but you're also a playwright. I'm speaking, of course, about Larry Craft, and the play in question, why don't you tell us?
9: It's
8: Waiting for a Eulogy.
9: Yeah, the play is entitled Waiting for a Eulogy. The title is based on the classic play title, Waiting for Godot. And the themes of both plays are similar, friendship. Mm-hmm. So in my play, Waiting for a Eulogy, two men who have been lifelong friends, Philip and Cooper, meet in a bar.
8: Mm-hmm.
9: But the twist is, in Act One, Cooper's dead. Ah. And Philip is struggling to write his eulogy, which is the title of the play. And in Act Two, the roles are reversed. Philip is dead, and Cooper is struggling to write Philip's eulogy.
8: Hmm.
9: And so they play off each. So they each have different approaches to writing their friend's eulogy. But it's really about their friendship because they've known each other since college. And they've known each other for 50 years after college. So they're both in their 70s. And they, as I say in the just like the original play, they talk about what they did or maybe what they didn't do or maybe what they should have done, and they go back and forth and have a great time entertaining each other and hopefully the audience at the same time.
8: Well, there seems like there's lots to take in here. These two fellows, again, were college mm-hmm. buddies, and I suppose an entire lifetime has passed.
9: Exactly.
8: Marriages and mm-hmm. other people. Is there a large cast, or is it just the
9: six? There's the two leads, Philip and Cooper. Then there's four other characters: a couple at the bar, the bartender, the reverend. So I have a local minister come in because it's at the end of their lives, and they're talking about what their lives have meant to themselves and to each other. And so I felt that they needed to have a little religious conversation about those topics and not just the friendly banter back and forth. So there's a Reverend Shaw who comes in both acts, Act One and Two, and talks to the live person and senses that the other person is there, which is kind of an interesting. So because you can imagine if you were in a public place and somebody was talking to somebody who you couldn't see, an imaginary person perhaps, you would think that person was strange.
8: Well, yes, considering it's a man of the cloth.
9: So the man of the cloth. Yeah. So beyond the minister who comes in, and there's a mystery man. Speaking of imaginary characters, sitting at the bar throughout the whole play, first act and second act, and it turns out that he the dead character acknowledges that only the dead character can see I call him the man in the hat at the end of the bar. And it turns out the man in the hat is kind of their divine guide to get him from life to the afterlife. And so at the end of the play, there's a little, I call it an epilogue. It's really the end of the second act. They both come back out, and by that time, they're both dead. And the man at the bar gets up and comes over and essentially takes them from to whatever's happening after life. So, but it's really, I mean, there's a lot of humor in the play. I mean, it's because it's about death, they talk a lot about death and one of them is dead in each act. But it's really about two old, you know, codgers who love each other as friends, and they take advantage of this opportunity. You know, the premises they're writing each other's eulogy to kind of take into account what their life has meant to themselves and to the world, actually, to their friends and family.
8: Fair enough. It seems seems like there's quite a lot to take in.
9: Yeah.
8: As the creator of this, as the writer, how did you come about this?
9: That's a good question. So, first of all, we should acknowledge Springfield Community Players did a staged reading of this play 2 years ago, two seasons ago.
8: Okay.
9: And Patty Green, who was directing the current production, also directed that staged reading. So that was in 2024. Because of this, I learned a lot at the stage reading and expanded, the play. The play is about a third longer than it was at that time. And I expanded and developed a couple of the characters. Everything, you know, the original material is still there. There's just more of it. Mm-hmm. But to your question, where did this idea come from? The format of the play is based on the classic play by Samuel Beckett, Waiting for Godot. But the things that the two characters say to each other are not imaginary. They happened in my life.
8: I see.
9: So they're based on – I'll give you an example. The first thing that happened – the first story that's told is a story that happened to them in college.
8: Mm-hmm.
9: And the Philip character, who is based on generally speaking, based on me,
8: okay,
9: and the Cooper character was based on my best friend. Mm-hmm. We met in college, and we played a lot of pool, and there's a pool table in the bar. And so we talk a lot about playing pool. And the first story that they tell each other, remember to each other, is when the pool – in our fraternity, the pool table was in what we call the pool room, which was just off a deck. The fraternity house was mm-hmm. on the edge of a gorge. And so the pool, mm-hmm. the cue ball rolled out of the pool room across the deck and down the gorge. And that was our only cue ball.
8: Okay.
9: So, mm-hmm. I climbed down to get it. And, I didn't make it very far, and I don't do well in heights. I didn't do well in heights 50 years ago.
8: I imagine this was quite
9: so I froze and, hanging on to the side of the gorge, and he helped me up and down. Well, we got all the way down so we could retrieve the cue ball, and then helped me all the way back up. So that's the first story I remember, and that's essentially true. My friend and I disagree in terms of who actually got the ball, the cue ball, but so those kinds of stories are mixed in with the philosophical conversations about death and life and those kinds of things. So
8: it seems like an all-round excellent.
9: Well, it's supposed to be fun. I mean, I think if people come to the play, they will laugh and give them something to think about. One of the greatest compliment that I could receive from somebody who attends the play is that it made them think. And some of the people who saw the stage reading 2 years ago told me that they talked about the play all the way home in their car. And that to me is like, you know, that's why I write, is for people to, I want to entertain people, but I also want them to think about whatever was happening in the play. I hope it stays with them after, you know, the final curtain, so to speak.
8: Thank you very much, Larry Kraft. The play, Waiting for Eulogy, is taking place on Saturday, July 18th and Sunday, July 19th and Friday, July 24th and Saturday, July 25th. Friday and Saturday performances are 7 p.m. and that Sunday performance is at 2 p.m. Tickets are available from the Springfield Community Players at their website, springfieldcommunityplayers.org.
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1: Cloudy and a chance of a shower today. Today's high will top out in the 70s. It'll be cool tonight with a low in the 50s, and we might see a shower here or there. For Friday, sunny with a high near 74, and cloudy Friday night with a low near 53. Saturday, sunny with a high near 71. From the National Weather Service, that's your Central Vermont weather forecast.

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1: Another bad day for Red Sox critics. Red Sox 2, White Sox 1. Your Sox sweep the other Sox 3-game series. Chad Tracy's bullpen dominated the series.
2: They've been amazing all season. Our pitching in general has been amazing all season, but that's a high leverage game from the fifth inning on, and you're asking a lot of people to come in and lock down in a one-run game, and you really can't have many mistakes. They locked down for quite a bit of game there. The bullpen, they were amazing.
1: Chad Tracy, the bullpen, superb. Key to the win, fourth inning, two-run home run from Caleb Durbin.
3: Just keep him in the zone. You know, his stuff plays really good when it's out of the zone. You know, a lot of people's do. So try to keep him in the zone, especially with, in 3-2 count there. I think you just settle in, right? You settle in as the season goes on. New place for me. It's worked on some things with my swing. There's a lot that goes into it. I just feel like I'm just playing baseball now, though.
1: Caleb Durbin, Red Sox 2, White Sox 1. Red Sox next 3 games at the Mets. Follow me, Tom Cuddy Sports.

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3: Here's a look at your hometown weather forecast on WCFR.
4: Cloudy and a chance of a shower today. Today's high will top out in the 70s. It'll be cool tonight with a low in the 50s, and we might see a shower here or there. For Friday, sunny with a high near 74, and cloudy Friday night with a low near 53. Saturday, sunny with a high near 71. From the National Weather Service, that's your Central Vermont weather forecast. 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
1: USA Radio News, I'm John Summers. Mexico plans to pursue legal action against the U.S. following a fatal shooting in Texas involving ICE agents. 52-year-old Mexican national Lorenzo Araujo was shot by ICE agents this week during a traffic stop in Houston. ICE says Araujo tried to run over an agent with his van. Mexican President Claudia Sheinbaum says the mistreatment of Mexican citizens in the U.S. cannot be allowed. The man accused of murdering Charlie Kirk allegedly regretted his actions after the shooting. That's what Tyler Robinson's former roommate and romantic partner Lance Twiggs told investigators in a video interview played Thursday in Utah during Robinson's ongoing evidentiary hearing. Twiggs says Robinson came back to their apartment, began crying, and told him he wishes he hadn't done it. The judge decides if there's enough evidence against Robinson to proceed to trial when the hearing concludes, which could happen today. Several Maine Democrats announced their candidacies after Graham Plattner dropped out of the race. Former Maine State Senator Troy Jackson, co-founder of Maine Beer Company Dan Claiborne, and former director of Maine CDC Nirav Shah are some of the hopefuls jockeying for position to take on Republican Senator Susan Collins. The Maine Democratic Party announced they voted to hold a nominating convention to choose a new nominee by July 27th. Author and minister Victor Marks is projected to be the Republican nominee for the Colorado governor's race after edging out State Senator Barb Kirkmeyer. As the counting nears a close, Marks leads Kirkmeyer by roughly 2,500 votes. Marks is a first-time candidate who is a former enlisted Marine. Marks goes up against Democratic Attorney General Phil Weiser in November. From America's News Network, USA Radio News.
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3: Vermont Governor Phil Scott has announced a change in leadership at the Agency of Commerce and Community Development, which oversees economic growth initiatives, housing development, and tourism, among other responsibilities. Lindsay Curley, who served as the agency's secretary for 7 years, will leave her position July 24th to lead Vermont Gas. The current deputy secretary, Tate Brooks, will take up the agency's top role. Vermont Gas Systems announced yesterday that Curley will succeed Neil Lunderville as the company's president and chief executive officer. A new Vermont law regulating political media generated with artificial intelligence is facing an early legal challenge from a content creator in Brattleboro. Hank Poitras, better known by his social media moniker Planet Hank, filed a lawsuit in federal court Wednesday against the Vermont Attorney General's office, arguing that the law, which went into effect this year, is unconstitutional. The new legislation requires that artificially generated media that injures the reputation of a political candidate carry a disclosure stating the media is fake if it is published within 90 days of an election. Governor Phil Scott says Vermonters are suffering amid the state's affordability crisis. His comments come as a new poll by the University of New Hampshire Survey Center this week showed most residents don't consider Vermont an affordable place to live. Governor Scott, who's been outspoken since taking office about affordability and curbing the demographic decline, says the poll isn't surprising. The cost of housing and overall affordability dominated Vermonter's concerns, followed by the rate of taxes. A Vermont State Police corporal will not face any charges in a devastating crash on Interstate 89 that left him severely injured. Corporal Eric Vitale was in his police SUV in March 2024 when he slammed into the back of a fire truck parked at a separate crash scene in Bethel. WCAX is reporting that Vitale's injuries are so severe he may not be able to comprehend or answer any charges brought against him. The trooper is still receiving extensive care, treatments, and rehabilitation.
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1: Swinging a shot into left center field. Long run back for Scott. He can't get it. And one hops the wall. Long scores. Sejan behind him. Durbin is getting the wave. That's a three-run double.
0: Here every game this season.
1: Lined on the ground inside the first base bag. That's a two-run hit for Story. It goes all the way to the corner.
0: Your Sox belong here on WCFR.
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2: Here's a look at your hometown weather forecast on WCFR.
0: Cloudy and a chance of a shower today. Today's high will top out in the 70s. It'll be cool tonight with a low in the 50s, and we might see a shower here or there. For Friday, sunny with a high near 74, and cloudy Friday night with a low near 53. Saturday, sunny with a high near 71. From the National Weather Service, that's your Central Vermont weather forecast.

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1: Another bad day for Red Sox critics. Red Sox 2, White Sox 1. Your Sox sweep the other Sox 3-game series. Chad Tracy's bullpen dominated the series.
2: They've been amazing all season. Our pitching in general has been amazing all season, but that's a high leverage game from the fifth inning on, and you're asking a lot of people to come in and lock down in a one-run game, and you really can't have many mistakes. They locked down for quite a bit of game there. The bullpen, they were amazing.
1: Chad Tracy, the bullpen, superb. Key to the win, fourth inning, two-run home run from Caleb Durbin.
3: Just keep him in the zone. You know, his stuff plays really good when it's out of the zone. You know, a lot of people's do. So try to keep him in the zone, especially with, in 3-2 count there. I think you just settle in, right? You settle in as the season goes on. New place for me. It's worked on some things with my swing. There's a lot that goes into it. I just feel like I'm just playing baseball now, though.
1: Caleb Durbin, Red Sox 2, White Sox 1. Red Sox next 3 games at the Mets. Follow me, Tom Cuddy Sports.

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3: Here's a look at your hometown weather forecast on WCFR.
4: Cloudy and a chance of a shower today. Today's high will top out in the 70s. It'll be cool tonight with a low in the 50s, and we might see a shower here or there. For Friday, sunny with a high near 74, and cloudy Friday night with a low near 53. Saturday, sunny with a high near 71. From the National Weather Service, that's your Central Vermont weather forecast.

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1: USA Radio News, I'm Ron Warner. A massive federal investigation is rocking the soccer world in South Florida.
2: The FBI's Miami field office has launched a fraud and money laundering probe into the Argentine Football Association, the very federation behind Lionel Messi's national squad. Federal agents are tracing over $300 million reportedly in commercial revenue funneled through a network based in Aventura. While Messi himself is not accused of any wrongdoing, agents have already interviewed local marketing witnesses to trace the cash. No formal charges have been filed, but it is sending major shockwaves through the tournament. Natalie Rodriguez, Miami.
1: A bid by Chicago Mayor Brandon Johnson to force the General Assembly to pass a millionaire's tax by putting an advisory referendum on the Chicago ballot is shot down. Perry Williams has more.
3: The referendum would ask voters what they think about the city imposing a 3% millionaire tax, but the City Council Rules Committee determined that the proposed advisory referendum doesn't qualify as an emergency measure as required. The mayor's office released a statement saying some council members choose to sic debt collectors on working Chicagoans instead of taxing the largest corporations.
1: It was standing room only in a town hall meeting last night in Boyle Heights in Los Angeles as residents faced off with officials over the Lineage warehouse fire.
4: Residents and protesters packed into a meeting to hear what Lineage officials are doing about what's left behind from the warehouse fire June 17th.
5: I understand the uncertainty, the frustration, and the disruption that it's caused. And I am sorry.
4: That was Jeff Rivera, the chief operating officer of Lineage. Officials were greeted with boos and heckles, but they say they're working to clean up the mess. Mayor Karen Bass has given Lineage to August 13th to empty the warehouse of 85 million pounds of rotting food. The company is now offering housing vouchers, air purifiers, and help with groceries and utility bills for those impacted. I'm Bree Tennis.
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9: It's more than cool, it's mega cool. I'm Shelly. 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
10: Vermont Governor Phil Scott has announced a change in leadership at the Agency of Commerce and Community Development, which oversees economic growth initiatives, housing development, and tourism, among other responsibilities. Lindsay Curley, who served as the agency's secretary for 7 years, will leave her position July 24th to lead Vermont Gas. The current deputy secretary, Tate Brooks, will take up the agency's top role. Vermont Gas Systems announced yesterday that Curley will succeed Neil Lunderville as the company's president and chief executive officer. A new Vermont law regulating political media generated with artificial intelligence is facing an early legal challenge from a content creator in Brattleboro. Hank Poitras, better known by his social media moniker Planet Hank, filed a lawsuit in federal court Wednesday against the Vermont Attorney General's office, arguing that the law, which went into effect this year, is unconstitutional. The new legislation requires that artificially generated media that injures the reputation of a political candidate carry a disclosure stating the media is fake if it is published within 90 days of an election. Governor Phil Scott says Vermonters are suffering amid the state's affordability crisis. His comments come as a new poll by the University of New Hampshire Survey Center this week showed most residents don't consider Vermont an affordable place to live. Governor Scott, who's been outspoken since taking office about affordability and curbing the demographic decline, says the poll isn't surprising. The cost of housing and overall affordability dominated Vermonters' concerns, followed by the rate of taxes. A Vermont State Police corporal will not face any charges in a devastating crash on Interstate 89 that left him severely injured. Corporal Eric Vitale was in his police SUV in March 2024 when he slammed into the back of a fire truck parked at a separate crash scene in Bethel. WCAX is reporting that Vitale's injuries are so severe he may not be able to comprehend or answer any charges brought against him. The trooper is still receiving extensive care, treatments, and rehabilitation.
11: Buying a converted church with a cemetery for a backyard sounds like the setup for a horror movie, but it's turning into a genuine real estate trend. With a lot of older churches moving or parishes fading away, people are turning them into houses, like the 230-year-old cathedral in England someone just listed as a three-bedroom house. Yes, it's built on an 18th-century graveyard, but hey, at least the neighbors are quiet. Now, the new TSA Gold Plus isn't a fancy VIP upgrade that lets you skate through security. Actually, it's got nothing to do with skipping lines. Instead, it's a new TSA program that encourages airports to replace all their government screeners with private contractors. It would save taxpayers a lot of money and prevent those long lines during government shutdowns, but it would also cost a lot of TSA screeners their jobs. Today is International Tea Day, so raise a glass, or a cup, to the most consumed drink on the planet, besides water, of course. That's what's trending. I'm Christian Chase.

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Your business. 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
4: Here's a look at your hometown weather forecast on WCFR.
0: Chance of showers or thunderstorms overnight with a low near 55. For Thursday, showers are possible with a high near 70. Showers are likely Thursday night before they taper off. Thursday night's low will be 57. And on Friday, mostly sunny with a high near 74. From the National Weather Service, that's your Central Vermont weather forecast.

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1: Here's a look at your hometown weather forecast on WCFR.
2: Chance of showers or thunderstorms overnight with a low near 55. For Thursday, showers are possible with a high near 70. Showers are likely Thursday night before they taper off. Thursday night's low will be 57. And on Friday, mostly sunny with a high near 74. From the National Weather Service, that's your Central Vermont weather forecast.

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